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8: Daily prize, free bowling at the Alley, and the weekly prize, which we draw out this morning, bowling for six on a Friday night at the Alley in Devonport. Going for the Lucky Lane jackpot could win you hundreds, maybe thousands of dollars there on a Friday night. So our Massive Balls person this morning is having a birthday. It's the legendary David Attenborough, perhaps the greatest TV broadcaster of all time. He's turning 100 today. And if you don't take the advice of David Attenborough, then who else are you going to listen to?
11: The world has to get together. We are living in a new era in which nationalism is simply not enough. We must feel that we are all citizens of this one planet, because unless we do, we won't solve the problems. We know what the problems are, and we know how to solve them. All we lack is unified action. Now, one person, you, me, our scientists, can speak to the world, and the world must listen, because if it doesn't, we are headed for disaster.
8: The legendary David Attenborough, 100 today. So my question for Massive Balls is, he has a famous brother, actor. He was in movies like Jurassic Park. He was John Hammond in Jurassic Park. And back in the early days, he was in The Great Escape with Steve McQueen. Who's his brother? Sadly passed away now, but what's his name? 1-300-655-111 for bowling at the Alley at 7AD.

0: Seven ADs. Massive balls. Massive balls. For the Alley Entertainment Centre Denver.
1: Free bowling at the Alley. They've also got the karaoke room, great bar and bistro, and an excellent coffee machine. Morning to the team at the Alley. Righto, so the legendary David Attenborough's birthday today. He's turning 100. But the question is, what's the name of his also famous brother, who sadly is no longer with us? But anyway, first, here's a message from David Attenborough.
2: The world has to get together. We are living in a new era in which nationalism is simply not enough. We must feel that we are all citizens of this one planet, because unless we do, we won't solve the problems. We know what the problems are, and we know how to solve them. All we lack is unified action. Now, one person, you, me, our scientists, can speak to the world, and the world must listen, because if it doesn't, we are headed for disaster.
1: 7AD, good morning.
3: Good morning, Darren. Would it be, this is just a punt, Richard Attenborough?
1: Richard Attenborough, and that's Hugh, right?
3: No, but you're pretty close.
1: Who is it?
3: Charlie Hotel Romeo India Sierra. It's Chris!
1: Chris! Sorry, I get you confused with Hugh, who's one of our regulars. You have a similar voice. It's not you doing two different names, is it?
3: No, not at all.
1: It's been done before. Anyway, so, yeah, Richard Attenborough sadly passed away 2014. So he was in, you know, he was John Hammond in Jurassic Park. And back in the early days, he was in The Great Escape. What a movie, with Steve McQueen.
3: Oh, wow, yeah, now you're talking.
1: Yeah, so anyway, David, probably, well, to me anyway, he's the greatest broadcaster in TV history. There's no one who's been better before or since.
3: Oh, so, no.
1: He's
3: right,
1: just, and added to that, on top of being a terrific broadcaster, he was actually in charge of he was the governor of the BBC for many years. He was in charge of the whole BBC, radio and TV, the lot.
3: Wow. That's a big deal.
1: That's a big gig, yeah. All right, so we'll give you free bowling at the Alley and in the draw for bowling for six on a Friday night, going for the Lucky Lane jackpot, maybe hundreds, maybe thousands of dollars, okay?
3: Love it. Thank you.
1: All right, Chris, hang on. Don't go away. Massive Balls back Monday between 8 and 8.30. We'll make that draw after the news, which is next. Then we'll catch up with Kim Miles to preview NWFL footy.
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0: 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Wake me up before you go, go. Headbangers like this. Or retro synth like this. The 80s Lunch takes you back every day at midday. 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
6: Good morning, I'm Ebony Ablett. Coming up in your national news this morning, insect named after David Attenborough on his 100th birthday. First though, in your local news, the government has been grilled about a potential bailout for ferry operator TT Line in State Parliament. Concerns raised about the spend on the government-owned business. Opposition leader Josh Willey accusing the government of wasting more than $500 million on the replacement ferries.
7: Earlier you said the company had not requested a bailout, but has the company requested an equity injection or any other form of financial assistance?
6: Treasurer Erica Betts says money spent is on critical infrastructure that supports the state.
8: We as a government will back it in to ensure that this essential piece of infrastructure for our state continues.
6: The organisation's Ken Konofsky confirming it submitted its financial position in early March. Sticking with state politics and the future of breast screen bus visits to the northwest has also been raised in Parliament. Braddon Labor MP Anita Dow saying there have been parking and scheduling changes for visits to the Circular Head region, and concerns have been raised with her from locals at Shearwater, Port Sorell and Sheffield.
9: They've been told that that will no longer be happening with the permanent breast screen clinic which is being implemented in Devonport. There are a lot of elderly people in that community. There is poor public transport from that area, and I would appreciate the Minister providing an update to those members of the community as well about when they can expect to see the breast screen bus again, and in fact whether that will be this year as is scheduled.
6: The question asked during adjournments put to the Health Minister for a response at a later date. And we're being encouraged to wear a pop of blue today on Do It For Dolly Day in honour of 14-year-old Dolly Everett, who took her own life 8 years ago due to ongoing bullying. Her mum, Kate, says it's a powerful way to remember her daughter and to take a stand against bullying.
10: Seeing Dolly remembered this way means absolutely everything to us. Knowing that Dolly's name is now helping other teens across Australia is absolutely huge. We just want every child and every family to know that we're here to help if bullying is a problem.
6: Your national news and your check of sport next.
0: National news now.
11: Hi there, I'm Robert Clennon. One of the ISIS brides who arrived in Australia last night will face court in Sydney this morning on allegations of remaining in a declared conflict zone in Syria and joining Islamic State. Assistant Commissioner Stephen Nutt alleges some of the women engaged in crimes against humanity related to slavery.
12: These offences each carry a maximum penalty of 25 years imprisonment.
11: We're being assured the hantavirus outbreak on that cruise ship off the African coast is not the beginning of another pandemic. So far, it's claimed 3 out of 5 people confirmed to have it. There are 2 other suspected cases. 4 Aussies on board are not affected. Well, beloved wildlife warrior Sir David Attenborough's had a newly discovered wasp named after him to celebrate his 100th birthday. He says he's been swamped with greetings.
13: I simply can't reply to each of you all separately, but I would like to thank you all most sincerely for your kind messages.
0: Get the jump on your next project with a mighty helpful team at Mitre 10. 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
11: In AFL, Fremantle Footy Club's on top of the ladder after a come-from-behind win over the Hawks. The Dockers booting the last five goals of the game to win by 15 points. And Hawks coach Sam Mitchell saying an injury to Tom Barras has made it worse.
14: Losing your fullback is never ideal. It meant we had to push Weds into the back line, which compromised our forward structure a bit, but yeah. There's no excuses.
11: And in NRL, the Dolphins have continued the Bulldogs' misery with a 44 points to 12 belting of Canterbury.
0: 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The adventure starts here.
1: Bureau have a severe weather warning for damaging winds for parts of the northwest coast, central north, central plateau, midlands and western districts. Damaging wind gusts over the western tiers this morning. So strong southwesters averaging 50 to 60 k's with damaging wind gusts up to 110 k's are likely over elevated areas this morning, and the winds are expected to ease by early this afternoon. Locations which may be affected include Sheffield, Deloraine and Waratah. All the details online at bom.gov.au. 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Now, generally for the northwest coast, cloudy, mostly fine for the coast, maybe a mil or so inland. And winds on the coast, southwest is 20 to 30 k's, getting 45 k's around Penguin, Latrobe and Port Sorrel, and a fair bit stronger around Sheffield at times. 16 the top for the coast, 13 for Sheffield. Saturday, sunny, light winds on the coast, and southwest is 25 to 35 k's inland tomorrow. And then Sunday, cold night, actually Saturday night, down to 3 degrees inland, 6 degrees for the coast, and then that'll lead into a sunny Sunday. If you're off to Launceston, including Agfest at Carrick, cloudy but mostly fine, pretty windy at times, and a top of 16. And Hobart, cloudy with a shower or two this morning, 14. Coastal waters, gale warning, southwesters 20 to 35 knots, seas 2 to 3 metres, swell 2 to 3 metres, and back down to 1 to 2 metres around lunchtime. So, tide times, low tide just after 10 this morning, 0.7 of a metre, and the next high at 4.22 this afternoon, 3.2 metres. Current temp, Sheffield 11. We've got 12s and 13s on the coast. It's 8.38. You're up to date, 7AD.
0: From the golden beaches of the northwest coast to the foothills of the central islands. 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
1: You're on your way to Agfest. Take care, watch your speed, and safe journey. Gates open now through till 4 o'clock this afternoon. Good luck with the parking. Plenty of parking, but sometimes it just takes a little while to find a good spot somewhere close to one of the gates. They have gates either side of the Agfest compound. Anyway, if you're going, have a good time there. Now, we did massive balls just before the news. The winner of our weekly prize, which is bowling for six on a Friday night at the Alley, going for the Lucky Lane jackpot, could win you hundreds, maybe thousands, is Grant, who was on yesterday. Well done, Grant. We'll send a text to your phone. Enjoy your bowling at the Alley. We'll talk NWFL Coastal Footy next with Kim Miles on 7AD.

0: 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Good morning, 8:43. Let's talk NWFL Coastal Footy with Kim Miles. Good morning, Kim.
1: Good morning to you, Darren.
0: Okay, so got footy on tomorrow, and the weather is pretty good tomorrow. I'm just having a look at the forecast here for Saturday. So sunny, fairly light winds on the coast. Might be a little bit stronger inland, but generally on the coast should be sunny and fairly good wind-wise after we get through today. So let's start with the women's competition. So tomorrow, let's start with Ulverston and Circular Head, and that's at Ulverston tomorrow. What do you think?
1: Yes, and the unbeaten Ulverston, after a resounding 55-point win over the Burnie Dockers last week, will be keen to notch up their fourth win of the season when they square off against the Circular Head. The Robins barely had a passenger against the Dockers, with Luca Conkey, Tasman Wells, Matilda Rockcliffe and Mia Raylett all in sublime form. Now, the young Saints are yet to record a win and went down heavily against Devonport last week, but had earnest tries in Piper Humphreys, Kelsey Smith, Leanna McLaren and Annalise Hersey, but they look a little inexperienced at this point in time, Darren, to topple the Robins, so Ulverston to me. And that match commences at 10:50.
0: All right, to Dale Park tomorrow, 10:50 also for Penguin and Devonport women.
1: Yes, Penguin sitting in fourth position, should have another enthralling clash with the Devonport Magpies at Dale Park. The two Blues went down to reigning Premier's Wynyard last week by 30 points after being held goalless in the final term. But coach Matthew Kinch would have been pleased with the efforts of recruit Zeratu Jerez, Shania Brown, Amali Wood and Hannah Lee. Devonport occupy third position with two wins and a draw to their credit and have good weekly contributors in Kelsey Ahern, Mia Morris, Ruby Griffiths and Heidi DeMonte. At Dial Park, I'm leaning towards Penguin to finish in front at game's end, and this match also starts at 10:50, Darren.
0: The game at La Trobe tomorrow, La Trobe women hosting Wynyard, that's a lunchtime game, so 12:10 for that one. What do you think of this matchup?
1: Yeah, in the final match with La Trobe sitting in fifth position with just one win, they'll have the onerous challenge of matching up with the Wynyard Cats. Now, the Lady Demons had the bye last week, but in their previous match enjoyed a 29-point win over Burnie at the La Trobe Oval with Mackenzie Tyrrell, Holly Sutcliffe and Ashlyn Bissett all in good form. Wynyard will be a big step up in class, Darren, with the likes of skipper Olivia Smith, Ellie Ewington, Finlay Bryan and Olivia Pringle leading from the front. And I'm tipping Wynyard to notch up their fourth win of the year with this match getting underway at 12:10, which means, Darren, that the Burnie Dockers have the bye.
0: Yeah. All right, so let's go to the senior men's. Now, we'll stay with Burnie. Burnie and East Devonport, West Park, 2 o'clock tomorrow. Burnie would start favourites for that game?
1: Burnie Dockers, yes, surprised many last week with a nail-biting four-point win over Ulverston. Senior coach Andrew Lee has kept changes to a minimum, losing Geordie Dowling through injury and Ross Kerrison. But they do regain defender Josh Murray and Ryan Cahill for their clash with the Swannies. East Devonport had a rest last week, along with La Trobe, after completing their round four match on Good Friday, where they suffered a 100-point defeat by the Demons. The Swans have elevated Oscar Stevenson, Riley Madigan and Seth Hines, who replaced Jesse Richardson, Brody Reed and Zach Briggs. The Dockers had spirited four-quarter competitors in defenders Finn McInnes and Zeke Pennington, champion midfielders in Bailey Bogue, Dylan Smith and Nick Walters against the Robins, while East Devonport will again be reliant on Jackson Jones, Jordan Marshall, Taj Taylor and Finn Storen to lead the fight against Burnie. The Dockers have shown improved consistency in the last few weeks to edge Penguin from the five, and they should have no problem in defeating a young Swans outfit. 2 p.m. start at West Park. Darren? Yep.
0: All right, let's go to La Trobe and Wynyard, 2 o'clock at La Trobe tomorrow.
1: Yeah, well, La Trobe are sitting in third position on percentage over Ulverston, and they'll be looking forward to a spirited clash with the unbeaten Cats on their home deck. The Demons have made four changes for their clash with the Cats, selecting Blake Weeks, Will Shearer, Will Bradshaw and Seth Goss to replace star ruck recruit Alex Lee due to injury, Jack Freshney, Dyson Heppel and Ryder Bell Chambers. Wynyard have lost brilliant on-baller Callum Kabiki due to a one-week suspension, along with Rent Smith and Noah McCready, and have returned Kynan West, Cooper Jenkins and Jacob French as replacements. Latrobe are well led by coach Josh Ponting, Lockie Warren, veteran forward Jade Smith, Nathaniel Triffitt and Devonport recruit Bailey Woodcock, while the Cats have consistent performers in midfielders Sharon Egger, Kobe Smith and Tommy Leafheaver, along with Cameron Drops and the Brazendale brothers Curtis and Darcy down back. The Demons are a real chance in this match, despite the loss of Alex Lee, but I slightly favour Wynyard to continue their unbeaten run to date and also a 2 p.m. start.
0: Yep, should be a big game there tomorrow at Latrobe. Let's go to Olvi, and they're hosting Circular Head tomorrow, so Olvi clearly would start favourites in this game.
1: Yes, and Ulverston will be hoping to rebound after their unexpected loss to Burnie last week when they welcome the Circular Head to the Ulverston Oval. The Robins have lost the consistent pair of Benny Dawson and Xavier Todman through injury, but regain Logan Lamprey and Lockie Claridge as replacements. The Saints, after 132-point loss to powerhouse Devonport in their last outing, regained three handy replacements in defender Justin Kay, Luke Russell and ruck recruit Jono Miles, with Judd Stewart, Braden Walker and Josiah Papowski, the outgoing trio. Robins coach Troy Davies will be looking for a percentage lifting win to elevate his team back into third position. Olverston should hold sway in the midfield through the input of Braden DeBries, Jordan Quayle, Bo Nash and Olivia Di Paoli-Kubank, and have lively forwards in Jackson Blair, Jet McGurk and Luke Murford-Cohen. However, if Jono Miles can get on top in the ruck and create opportunities for the likes of Jacob Hamill, Jonathan Freeman, Liam Davies and Matty Elliott up forward, the Saints may just surprise. But the Robins have too much overall talent to let this one slip. And that match commences at 2:25, Darren.
0: 2:25 for that senior game at Olvi. And finally, Penguin and Devonport at Dial Park, also 2:25. So I reckon there'll be a good crowd at Dial Park tomorrow. Weather should be okay. And, well, Devonport will clearly start favourites, but you give the two Blues a chance at home?
1: Well, Penguin sitting outside the five with just one win would be a little disappointed in their efforts to date, and they face a monumental task to toss Devonport in their match at Dial. The two Blues have made three changes. They've lost coach Ethan Jackson, Sam Mitchell and Cameron Brown,
0: right,
1: who have been replaced by Zeb Knott, Joel McDonald and Keenan Slater. The Magpies regain star on baller Blair Ryan, who replaces youngster Brant Lee in their only change. Now, the Penguin defence will need to be at their absolute best, Darren, to contain Devonport forwards Caleb Van Buren and Lockie Kelly, who kicked 12 goals between them against the Saints, while Jake Nash, Charlie Castles and Evan Lockwood are handy performers in the front half. The two Blues forward, Carmichael Peters-Chapman, played a lone hand with his three goals against Wynyard last week, but will need a four-quarter effort from the likes of Tommy Searle, Zach Myercheck, Warwick Purton and youngster Will Dutton to keep their scoreboard ticking. Devonport are playing inspired football early in the year, and I'm expecting the Magpies to continue their winning streak, Darren.
0: Yeah, well, I wasn't aware of those outs for Penguin. There's a big three outs there, so that puts them further under the pump. Anyway, so 2:25 at Dial Park for that one. Juniors continue on Sunday, Ken?
1: Yes, the North West Football League Tassie Waste Services Junior competition will again be in full swing on Sunday, Darren, with round five action, inclusive of the under-12 mixed, where the Circular Head and Devonport occupy the top two positions, and they remain unbeaten with four wins apiece. The boys and girls under-14s will also be in action, along with the under-16 boys and under-17 girls. And all details on competing teams, venues and starting times are available on the North West Football League Play HQ website, Darren.
0: Awesome, mate. Fantastic as usual. Before we go, our Lions up against Carlton tonight. So I hope the Lions win, and they should quite easily, you would think, but for a former Lion and, well, a Lions legend, Michael Voss, I reckon if they get pumped tonight by 70 or 80, then it could be over this weekend for Michael Voss.
1: Yes, he'd be certainly on shaky grounds, Darren, and as you say, he was a true legend at Brisbane, and I just don't really hope they don't get belted, to be quite honest. Having said that, I think Brisbane should account for them quite easy.
0: Yeah. Thanks, mate. Enjoy your footy. Have a great weekend.
1: All right, mate. We might catch you at Dial Park.
0: Dial Park. Thank you, Kim Miles. It's 8:52, 7AD.
2: Devonport 7AD has been keeping the Northwest Coast up to date with the latest in news and information for over nine decades from across our region.
3: A coronial inquest into the deaths of six children at a Tasmanian primary school may not begin until more than 5 years after their deaths.
2: To around the island state.
4: Time could be running out for Tasmania's greyhound racing industry as the state's upper house debates legislation to ban the sport.
2: And beyond.
4: NASA says it'll need to land on the moon at least 21 more times to lay the groundwork for its $20 billion moon base.
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0: Morning, 8:56. The Friday shout, $100 to spend at Mackey's Hotel La Trobe in the Bar and the Bistro. So if you got in that draw via the website, we'll do that draw next at 7AD.

0: 8.97 AD and the Friday Shout, $100 to spend at Mackie's Hotel La Trobe. And congrats to our winner this week, Greg Deuce. Now, I'm actually not clear on the pronunciation. D-O-U-C-E. Might be Duce. I'm not sure. Anyway, Greg, well done. We've got your number. That's the main thing. And thanks for entering. You've got $100 to spend at Mackie's Hotel La Trobe in the bar and the beautiful bistro. So get into next Friday Shout via 7ad.com.au. Right, we'll go to the newsroom next, including local news. And iHeart Tassie is back with Ebony Ablett this morning. And a great show to start it. We've got, tomorrow marks 20 years since Brant Webb and Todd Russell emerged from the Beaconsfield mine. So in today's iHeart Tassie News, Ebony will speak with Brant about his experience underground 20 years ago and his friendship with Foo Fighter Dave Grohl. That's coming up after the news at 7 AD.
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13: Morning, I'm Britt Anglin with today's top stories. Vigils have been held in Hobart, Launceston, Burnie and around the country overnight in honour of Kumanjai Little Baby. Independent Claire Glade Wright has won the vote for the Legislative Council Division of Huon, and the World Health Organization's urging us all not to panic, explaining that the current hantavirus outbreak is not the start of another global pandemic.
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13: In sport, Freo's surge from behind to take down Hawthorn by 15 points at Optus Stadium overnight. Ayla Tomljanovic has been knocked out of the Italian Open after falling to her opponent in straight sets. And former Aussie opener Marcus North is expected to be appointed as one of England's new selectors, replacing Luke Wright.
14: I Heart Tassie.
15: After 2 weeks of Tasmanians and Australians collectively holding their breath, this was the moment Brand Webb and Todd Russell walked out of the Beaconsfield mine, their fists pumping in the air, taking their tags and clocking off, before finally hugging their loved ones. Tomorrow at 6am marks 20 years since we saw the Beaconsfield miners return to the surface, and on this week's episode of I Heart Tassie, I had the honour of speaking with Brand Webb about his memories from the experience, how that homecoming felt, and life 20 years later.
14: I Heart Tassie.
15: Brand could have very easily not been underground that night. About 12 months prior, he and Larry Knight had actually switched shifts.
16: We thought she was getting a bit dodgy. There was a lot of rocks coming down, and so we both actually took a 10 grand pay cut so we didn't have to go to the face anymore, like in the working face where all the accidents happen. So it was really funny because, like, we'd go down the track 12 months. She just said, oh, could you guys go and give Todd a hand, you know? Because Todd wasn't on our crew, he was just a ring-in because he wanted some extra shifts. And we said, yeah.
15: 9:26 that night, a magnitude 2.3 earthquake struck. Brand, Todd and Larry trapped underground. Larry was found dead 2 days later. Brand and Todd making contact with their rescuers 3 days after that.
16: All of a sudden, we were singing The Gambler and we heard this, hey, shut up in there, you know? And we're like, what? Someone's there.
15: Brand says those first 5 days underground went faster than waiting to be rescued, time dragging on as efforts continued. But finally, it was time.
16: It was pretty surreal because Pat Bull said, yeah, you can come out first, Brand. And I said, oh, all right, no worries. See you later, Doddy, bye. You know, I was gone. And the psychiatrist was on the phone and he's saying, listen, your emotions are going to go wild. You are going to cry. Don't feel less of yourself if that happens. And I'm like, I'm not going to cry, mate. Yeah. I'm going to be going, yeah, baby, you know, I'm out, you know. I get down and they wheel me out and there's about 20 guys there, you know. And they're all looking down at me. I'm on one of those little carts with the wheels, you know. And we get out to these guys and I'm a blubbering mess. And they go, right, yeah, we're going in to get Toddy. So they run in to get Todd. And when he comes out, he's crying. I'm like, oh, for Christ's sake, mate, stop that blubbering. We're free. All the blokes are laughing because I just done the same thing, but he didn't know.
15: May 9 at 6 a.m, Brand and Todd Russell come to ground and clock off. Hugging loved ones, their first priority, medical care the next. Hours later, they attend Larry Knight's funeral.
16: They put us up for a bravery award and I wouldn't accept it. I said, look, I'll give you 92 people that have put their life on their line for me in 14 days. And I said, you can pick any one of them guys because they all deserve it.
15: An unlikely friendship began to form during that 2 week period. Brand, well known for requesting an iPod filled with Foo Fighters songs, found it Dave Grohl hearing that and promising tickets to any gig.
17: How long after that we came down here and we were going to do this acoustic show at the Opera House and I heard you were coming and the night before I sat in my hotel room and I thought, something special and I'm going to write you a song because I knew you'd be in the audience and I thought I'm going to write something that I've never played before.
15: That That song was The Ballad of the Beaconsfield Miners, and it was played with Brand Side of Stage at their one-off Launceston gig earlier this year, just a short drive from where their story began 20 years ago.
17: For you.
15: 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I'm Ebony Amplett. Thanks for joining me.
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0: Okay, we have a severe weather warning for damaging winds for parts of the northwest coast, central north, central plateau, midlands and western districts. Damaging wind gusts over the western tiers this morning. So strong southwesters averaging 50 to 60 k's with damaging wind gusts up to 110 k's are likely over elevated areas this morning. The winds are expected to ease early this afternoon. Locations which may be affected include Sheffield, Deloraine and Waratah. 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Generally for the northwest coast today, cloudy, mostly fine on the coast, maybe a mill or so for the Kentish area. And southwesters 20 to 30 k's most parts of the coast, but up to 45 k's around Penguin, Latrobe and Port Sorell, and higher than that in Sheffield. 16 the top for the coast, 13 for Sheffield. Saturday, sunny, fairly light winds on the coast. Southwesters 25 to 35 k's inland tomorrow. Coastal waters, gale warning, southwesters 20 to 35 knots, seas rising 2 to 3 metres, swell 2 to 3 metres, back to 1 to 2 metres around midday. You're up to date on 7AD.
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0: 98.9 7AD. Good morning. So we have a severe weather warning for parts of the northwest coast, central north, central plateau, midlands and western districts. Damaging winds over the western tiers this morning. So strong southwesters averaging 50 to 60 k's with damaging wind gusts up to 110 k's an hour, likely over elevated areas this morning. And the winds are expected to ease this afternoon. Locations which may be affected include Sheffield, Deloraine and Waratah. 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Now, generally for the northwest coast, cloudy, mostly fine on the coast, maybe a mill or so for the Kentish area. And southwest is 20 to 30 k's, bit stronger around Penguin, Latrobe, Port Sorell, and a fair bit stronger around Sheffield. Topping 16 today, that's on the coast, 13 for Sheffield. And Saturday should be sunny. As we play better music and more of it for your workday, 7AD.
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If you're on your way to Agfest, good luck. 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
1: 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This stuff just doesn't happen. To me.
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1: Good morning, I'm Britt Aylin. Multiple government agencies are working with the new owners of the Beaconsfield mine in the hopes gold mining can once again commence in our state's north. The site has been closed since 2012. The current operators hopeful it may return to production by the end of this year. Resources Minister Felix Ellis says a restart feasibility study is currently underway.
2: The Tasmanian government is absolutely supportive of a Beaconsfield restart. It'll be a game changer for jobs in the north of our state.
1: Vigils have been held across the nation overnight to honour the life of Kumanjai Little Baby. Here in Tasmania, memorials were held in Hobart, Launceston and Burnie, with many mourners dressed in pink, which was the five-year-old's favourite colour. The biggest gathering was in Alice Springs, where Cultural Reforms Director at NT Police, Leanne Little, read a letter from the girl's mum.
3: Let's look up to the night sky and find the brightest star where Kumanjai Little Baby is, now in heaven.
1: An open letter calling on Premier Jeremy Rockliffe and Treasurer Erica Betts to commit to long-term funding certainty for community services has been tabled in State Parliament. Independent Christy Johnston presenting it to the government.
4: Certainly the indication that over 1,200 people have signed this open letter shows the depth of concern right across the Tasmania community.
1: Three of the four so-called ISIS brides have been arrested.